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0: I think I'm on board. Christmas is a ways away, but we have happy hour from 11 to 7 every day at Shotzi's.
2: I did get you something.
0: 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Give it.
1: A shot of Rumple.
0: Thanks so much.
1: Just east of Indiana on 82nd Street.
0: We'll see you at Shotzi's. Get in the zone,
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0: 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Answer to question number one, Christina Aguilera. 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

0: 24. $100 is the jackpot for the next Can't Beat Raven. It's Anna Zapp from the Anna on Raven show. This cash is getting high. It's time for it to be given to you. If you know your pop culture trivia and you want to go head-to-head against Raven, you can sign up to play at annaonraven.com. This is the unfair advantage that you get that Raven does not get. The first two answers to the next five questions. Answer to question number one, Christina Aguilera. Answer to question number two, Darth Vader. Remember those two and get ready to win on the next Anna and Raven show.
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0: 24. $100 is the jackpot for the next Can't Beat Raven. It's Anna Zapp from the Anna on Raven show. This cash is getting high. It's time for it to be given to you. If you know your pop culture trivia and you want to go head-to-head against Raven, you can sign up to play at annaonraven.com. This is the unfair advantage that you get that Raven does not get. The first two answers to the next five questions. Answer to question number one, Christina Aguilera. Answer to question number two, Darth Vader. Remember those two and get ready to win on the next Anna and Raven show.
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0: 24. $100 is the jackpot for the next Can't Beat Raven. It's Anna Zapp from the Anna on Raven Show. This cash is getting high. It's time for it to be given to you. 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The first two answers to the next five questions. Answer to question number one, Christina Aguilera. Answer to question number two, Darth Vader. Remember those two and get ready to win on the next Anna and Raven Show.
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0: $2,400 is the jackpot for the next Can't Beat Raven. It's Anna Zapp from the Anna on Raven show. This cash is getting high. It's time for it to be given to you. If you know your pop culture trivia and you want to go head-to-head against Raven, you can sign up to play at annaonraven.com. This is the unfair advantage that you get that Raven does not get. The first two answers to the next five questions. Answer to question number one, Christina Aguilera. Answer to question number two, Darth Vader. Remember those two and get ready to win on the next Anna and Raven Show.
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2: Office
1: Eagle.
2: Office kitchen etiquette. 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
3: Well, here's the thing. I believe that it has been mine. I don't know how it got here. Some sort of strange portal opened up, but mysteries continue to surround me.
2: Mm-hmm. It's coming up next.

0: 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Anna and Raven here. Hope you're having the best day ever. Anna, there's been weird things happening at my house, suffice to say, over the last week or so. It started with Forkgate.
1: So Forkgate, if you missed it, was when Raven's wife somehow realized out of the 12 fork set they have at their home, one had been replaced with an imposter fork, and she doesn't know who did it, and they couldn't figure out why. We confronted Raven's mom, which I thought was a bad idea.
0: Strongly denied it.
1: Yep.
0: Yeah. But here's the thing. The fork, again, as you mentioned, was replaced with an imposter fork, meant to look like it. It weighs the same. It's a similar size. Very, very strange occurrence, right?
1: Yeah, weird.
0: Over the last week or so, I've noticed that we are down short one Snapware container cover. The rectangular size there. My wife really recognized that. I mean, I didn't pick up on it, but my wife picked up on it.
1: I mean, who cares, Raven?
0: So my wife told me that I must have lost it. I must have taken it to work or whatever, to which I denied that. Who leaves with a container and comes back without a top? That doesn't make any sense whatsoever, right?
1: I think you're just throwing this stuff in the garbage.
0: So here's the thing. I came in this morning, right? And I'm checking in the office cafe here. And lo and behold, I go through all the cabinets and I find a snap top.
1: So it was you that left it here.
0: I don't think it was. It still doesn't make any sense whatsoever. So I stuff it in my bag and I'm like, thankfully, now all is right with the world again. Somebody was thoughtful enough to put this in a cabinet and now I'm going to leave with it. I get a text message from my wife 3 minutes ago. She's now found the extra top.
1: So you stole a top from here that had nothing to do with whatever chaos nonsense that's happening at your home.
0: I mean, possibly that's what happened, or possibly an extra top showed up back at my house. Now here's the problem. Now I need your help because everybody's in the building at this point. I got to somehow get it back in that cabinet without anybody realizing that I took it.
1: Just give it to me. I'll go put it back in the cabinet. Like, nobody cares.
0: Are you sure?
1: I'm certain that nobody cares if you just take the top and put it back in. And the fact that you just took one from the kitchen here and thought it was fine.
0: It wasn't attached to a bottom.
1: All right.
0: So somewhere out there, there's somebody else that's missing a top right now at this moment. Like, these are weird things that are happening.
1: It's not that weird. I think you guys need a new hobby.
0: I texted my wife and I was like, you're sure you have the count correct?
1: Yeah, she's sure.
0: And she says good.
1: Yep.
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1: At what point when you're a groomsman or a bridesmaid, do you look at the bride or the groom and say, that's enough. We are cutting you off financially. You're going to get this whole story. Then you'll be the judge. Couples Court's coming up next.

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1: One couple.
2: It makes me furious. I just don't get it.
3: This is what she wants to do.
1: One problem.
3: My daughter wants to do a spa weekend for her 16th birthday.
2: And I'm being deprived of going there because I'm a guy?
1: You decide the outcome.
0: All right, Gabby, you got to be happy to hear that, right?
3: Yeah, I mean, we can have a family dinner when we get back in town.
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0: Every day a couple joins us, let us know what their disagreement is about, and then you just have to decide who's right. Mark and Caroline. Caroline, what's going on?
4: Mark is being asked by one of his best friends. He's a groomsman for his wedding, and the groom is asking him to pay for his bachelor's party. And I think this is absolutely ridiculous because Mark has already paid for, they had this party where like all of the attendees pay to go to the party. He's having everyone pitch in money for a Jeep and for their honeymoon. And I just think it's ridiculous. Like, he has to pay for something himself.
0: Wait a minute. What?
5: Yeah, wait a minute. Wait a minute. I'm following you here. There was a stag or a Jack and Jill, it sounds like, a party where everybody had to pay to go.
4: Yes.
5: And they want people to help pay for a Jeep and a honeymoon? Mark, what's going on here?
6: Yeah, so, it's my boy. You know, it's his first wedding, hopefully the only wedding. And he wants us, you know, the guys to all pay for the bachelor party, pay for his airfare and his trip to Vegas. So, you know, all the guys, we just kind of agreed we're going to do it. So I don't see what the big problem is here. He's just getting married once. So he wants us to treat him for this.
0: All right, hold on.
6: I don't see the issue.
0: You could register for a Jeep, because I didn't know that.
6: Apparently.
0: How do you do that?
5: I think that you can register like for Jeep itself or like Chevy, and it's like people almost buying you a gift card, right?
6: Exactly.
5: And it's basically the same thing for the honeymoon.
4: Yes.
0: Okay. Well, I mean, $300 at this point when you're already paying for a honeymoon and a Jeep. What's another $300 from your buddies?
6: Exactly.
5: I mean, it sounds crazy on the surface, but I think that this is just how a lot of people handle things now, right? Instead of doing a registry where you're like, oh, we need towels or we need this or we need that. Just, you know, these are the things that we're actually trying to save up for. People kind of pay into that. It might rub people wrong, but on the other hand, I mean, it's all going the same way. You choose an amount, you give what you feel is appropriate, right? So if you give $100 or $200 towards this car or honeymoon or whatever, that's just like, you know, putting a regular card out there in the box at the wedding. So I don't have a problem with that. I've never been asked to pay for somebody else's bachelor party, but a good friend, I would have no problem doing it. I'm a guy. I don't have to buy a bridesmaid's dress. I got to rent a tux, something like that. It's a little bit less responsibility.
0: We'll see what the audience has to say, because they may agree with you. What's another $300 at this point? You're a groomsman. It's part of their special day. Okay. But they may see Caroline's point, too. At what point do you draw the line? He had a stag party, which is supposed to be raising money for the couple.
5: Sure.
0: He's asking for money for a Jeep, which I'd never heard of before, and it's amazing.
5: I'm sure it's a nice Jeep.
0: And now he wants people to pay for their honeymoon, too? Like, what? I mean, it's not a handout. It's a wedding.
5: Yeah, that's true. 1-800-330-9999. Whose side are you on? It's the Couples Court with Anna and Raven.
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1: 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Now.
0: It's expensive when you're part of a wedding party. It really is. But are they just getting taken advantage of? Mark is a groomsman in one of his buddies' weddings, but they have registered for the honeymoon, They registered for money towards Jeep. What? I didn't even know you could do that.
5: Right.
0: All right. And now, he already had a stag party. Now he's having a bachelor party. The bachelor party is a destination. They're going to Las Vegas. And he wants all the groomsmen to chip in $300 each to cover his travel costs.
5: You know, when I look at it as a groomsman, my job's pretty easy. I just got to pick up the tux at the right time, stand where they tell me, you know, walk in with whoever they say. So the $300 isn't really all that bad to me. The gifts are regular. But, you know, this is a thing. And I think that some people are really getting sick of it, is that nowadays when somebody has a life event, we just put up a GoFundMe or something like that and we expect everybody else in the world to pay for it. And whereas, you know, many of us, we paid for these things ourselves before.
0: Caroline, Mark's wife, is very upset and says, no, you're not paying $300 more. Like, they have to pay for something. It's their wedding. They can't just expect everybody else to pay for it. What do you think about this? Looking at our text line, I'm with the wife. His friend is really taking advantage of him. What's next? He's going to ask his friends to help pay his mortgage? I mean, it's a good. It's true.
5: Where does it end?
0: I mean, he asked for a Jeep. Now he wants a trip to Vegas. He already had a stag party.
5: People are happy to help people celebrate, but when it feels like you're always looking for a handout.
0: What do you think? 1-800-330-9999. At this point, would you just pitch in the $300 for the trip to Vegas? 1-800-330-9999. It's Couples Court.

0: This is the Ann and Raven Show. You handle the driving, we'll handle the rest.
1: At what point, when you're part of a bridal party, do you say to the bride or groom, that's enough, I can't afford to spend any more money?
0: It's a tricky thing, because the problem is that you usually don't figure that out till you're all the way in it, right? You've already been spending money before more expensive show up, and you're like, this is just getting out of hand at that point.
1: Mark is part of he's a groomsman in his buddy's wedding. The bride and groom have already registered for a Jeep, which FYI, I didn't know you could do, their honeymoon. He had a stag party, a big stag party, but the close group of groomsmen are now going to Vegas, and the groom has asked each of the groomsmen to chip in $300 to cover his travel expenses.
0: Well, I think when you put together a bachelor party, right, the best man or whoever is going to come up with a plan for it. And if that person, you know, initializes the idea or the groom brings it up to them, then they're going to ask. $300 each sped out over a group of guys should give him all the money he needs. I probably would do it, but I mean, I guess you have trepidations about the fact that more money could be added to that, too.
1: Right. Caroline, his wife, says, that's enough. Like, we keep spending money on these people. He can pay for his own trip. We just had a stag party for him. What do you think? 1-800-330-9999. Couples Court.
2: I'm on the wife's side because, you know, weddings these days have become ridiculous. Everybody wants to compete and have the bigger wedding and put it on Facebook. And it really becomes exhausting. You know, people are doing three-day weddings and destination weddings, and, you know, it's become such a competition, it takes away from what the day is about.
1: It just becomes very expensive, too. You know, you want to celebrate your friends. Of course you do, and your family members. But, like, every time you hear about it, you're like, oh, my gosh, how much is this going to cost me? And that's not cool anymore.
0: Hey, you want to do big things. You need big dollars.
1: Looking at our text line at 1-800-330-9999. They write, I don't understand why wedding people expect everyone to pay for everything. What happened to just going out to dinner one night with your friends and that's your bachelor party? If you want to go to Vegas, pay for yourself.
0: Ann Raven, whose side are you on?
3: I don't think the groom should be paying, should making his friends pay for his trips. That should be, it's all complimentary space. You know, that's his party. He should have them have fun with it. It should be all free. You know, there's no reason for him to, for his friends to pay for it.
0: You know, I was always raised that if you can't afford something, you shouldn't plan for it, right? You have to make the plan of how you're going to pay for something that you want to do before you actually plan to do it.
1: Looking at our text line again, and Anna Maria texted, my daughter was in a wedding party. You pay for the dress, you pay for the bridal gift, and you pay for the bachelorette party. They went to Nashville and everybody chipped in for the bride. It's commonplace. So maybe it is just commonplace now.
4: The verdict is in. Jury foreman, what are the results?
1: Caroline, our audience agreed with you. When is it going to end? First, it's $300 for the airfare and the hotel. And next thing you know, it's going to be covering food costs and entertainment costs. And there's got to be some kind of stipulation going into it.
5: Exactly. I mean, I know when they get to Vegas, it's just going to keep adding up. And they're going to end up spending so much money. It's going to be like $1,000, honestly, by the time they finish. I know these guys. That's always what happens.
0: Well, Mark, sounds like you've got a lie. Because you're going to spend that money if every other guy in that group tells you to. Oh. But best of luck trying to explain you're not allowed to.
6: You got it. It's going to be a big problem.
1: All right. If you have a problem, too, send an email. CouplesCourt@annonraven.com.
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1: You know when you overhear parents make threats to their kids?
0: Oh, yeah.
1: And you wonder, like, are you going to follow through with that? Because there's some that I hear and I just think in my head, liar, liar, liar, pants on fire. You're
0: nobody's
1: not following
0: buying
1: through,
0: that.
1: Right?
0: Right.
1: But every once in a while, when you follow through with a threat, it will stick with you for the rest of your life.
0: Both you and the child.
1: Absolutely. It's coming up next.

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1: The art of the threat. When you're a parent, you get very good at making threats. Now, there's two different types of parents. There's the parents that follow through on the threat.
2: Yeah.
1: And there's the parent that just says them because it pops into their head. And they say, if I say this, my kid will not do this or will do this. And it doesn't normally work.
2: Yeah, like the countdown thing. The 3, 2, 1.5. You know, like, yeah. I mean, I feel like all those conversations are really null and void. But they do give some sort of warning to the fact that something is coming.
1: I've been thinking about
2: before and after
1: the art of the threat over the last week or so, because I witnessed two parents make empty threats.
2: Okay.
1: And one parent, we were in a Whole Foods parking lot and they were parked next to me. And the mom said to the son, who was throwing a fit in the back seat, he said, if you don't calm down right now, she said, we're not going to the birthday party later.
2: Okay.
1: And I thought to myself, liar, liar, pants on fire.
2: Right.
1: We all know you're going to the birthday party. You ready? RSVP'd? You're going to go.
2: You got the gift. There's appearances here, right?
1: Yeah.
2: Like, you know, it's diplomacy, right? It could be family, whatever. There's another side to it. You're right.
1: And I'm not criticizing that mom, because I've been that mom many, many, many times.
2: Sure, right?
1: Yes.
2: Of course.
1: Then we were at an actual birthday party on Friday night.
2: Mm-hmm.
1: And one of the kids were playing too rough with his brother on the trampoline. They're punching each other in the face, the whole thing. And they grab him, they pull him out, they sit him in a seat, and they say, you can't go back and play with the other kids for the rest of the party.
2: Okay.
1: Do you know how long that lasted?
2: 5 minutes.
1: Not even. I mean, if it was 2 minutes, the mom said to the dad jokingly, she's like, you couldn't even give it 5 minutes?
2: Right.
1: You couldn't even, you know, within 2 minutes, he was back playing with the kids. And I think that parents fall into that trap, but every once in a while, there is a threat.
2: Yeah.
1: And they follow through on that threat.
2: Yeah.
1: And it scars you for life like it did to me.
2: I remember one of the things that was very jarring to me was there was a time during my teenage years where I was a little bit, you know, it's a little bit rowdy, Anna, and I would not conform. This might be hard for you to understand. And they took the door off my bedroom.
1: Oh, yeah.
2: Yeah.
1: They said, we're going to take the door right off.
2: And then, like,
1: did it.
2: You know, like, right after that happened, like, the first day you're defiant, the first few hours, you're like, so?
1: Mm-hmm.
2: What? I don't care. I'll just live up here like this. And then after a while, you're like, nope, this has got to change, right? So you start, by the end of that first week, you're broken.
1: Yeah.
2: And when you get into the second week, like, all of a sudden, you're acting like an angel.
1: Yeah. Yeah.
2: An angel. I never learned to be so quiet as I learned to be in that room once the door got put back on.
1: My dad canceled my Sweet 16. You want to talk about following through on a threat?
2: Rough.
1: I was never allowed to sleep out as a kid, and all I wanted to do when I turned 16 was to sleep out. And he said, if you are not home at 10 o'clock, I'm going to cancel your birthday party. This wasn't like 12 kids at my house.
2: Right.
1: This was like a rented out place, big Sweet 16.
2: So you figure there's no way he's going to do that.
1: No way.
2: No way.
1: He lost the deposit, whole thing. I came home at 10:15. Because he called the parents' house and was like, if she's not home in 5 minutes, I came home 15 minutes later, canceled my Sweet 16.
2: Wow.
1: I think that it permanently scarred me. That's why,
2: right,
1: I hate my birthday for the rest of my life.
2: You're still mad at him.
1: I'm still mad. I'm never going to get over it. But he said it. If you're not home, I'm canceling your party. I didn't listen to him.
2: Has he ever offered to throw you another one?
1: No.
2: Like now at this age?
1: He paid for my wedding.
2: Cry about
1: we'll
2: it.
1: Call it even.
2: Yeah.
1: Yeah.
2: Yeah. Yeah, you're good.
1: I don't know. The art of the threat. Let's talk about the times your parents did follow through. Or did you follow through? What threat did you make that you did it? And they learned their lesson. 1-800-330-9999.
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0: the threat that your parents actually followed through with. Lately, I've been hearing all these parents like screaming at their kids, like, if you don't calm down, we're not going to the birthday party later. I'm like, yes, you are. Yes, you. It's a lie. You're going to go to the birthday party. It's a fake threat. But every once in a while, your parent will follow through, and that will stay with you for the rest of your life. And you know what? Sometimes it works and sometimes it doesn't.
1: They took the door off my bedroom. That lasted about 3 weeks or so. I was a saint at the end of that thing. I've had a television removed from my room before.
0: Yep.
1: You know, back in the day, like, that was, it was life-altering.
0: Well, I mean, when I had my Sweet 16 canceled because I stayed out past my curfew.
1: That's trauma.
0: That was, I'll never get over that. Never.
1: Thanks, Dino.
0: Yeah, thanks, Dad. Sue wrote on our Facebook page at Anna and Raven, took away our Christmas gifts because we peaked.
1: You know what? I don't think I applaud them, but I respect parents that have followed through on that threat. When something terrible happens coming up on the holidays, most times they break, right? But that's a hard lesson to learn when you're a kid.
0: 1 year, my cousin Tony got coal in his stocking for real.
1: Wow.
0: Yeah. I mean, Santa was watching.
1: Well, I'm glad that you're out now on parole, Tony.
0: 1-800-330-9999. What was the threat that your parents actually followed through with?

Let's give Anna and Raven a minute or two to gather their thoughts. It might take longer than that. More Anna and Raven next on 93.7 The Eagle.

0: That's the way love goes.
1: 93.7 The Eagle. Good morning from Anna and Raven.
2: The art of the threat when it comes to parenting. I've seen so many parents lately, and it makes me giggle, that they do the empty threats. You know what I'm talking about. You're not going to go to the birthday party if you don't stop. You're going to the birthday party. I'm going to take away your iPad for the rest of your life, maybe for about half hour.
1: Yeah, you know? If that, right. Sometimes those threats, they ring empty, that's all.
2: But sometimes when your parent follows through on a threat, it stays with you for the rest of your life.
1: No question.
2: What was the threat that you followed through on? 1-800-330-9999. Rob?
3: So in high school, or no, you know, when I was younger, the preteen era, I could have legit become an SNET repairman because I had a phone in my room. And, you know, my mom would say I had to get off the phone at a certain time or she was going to rip it out of the wall. And she would rip it out of the wall and then I would reinstall it. So
1: over and over and over again. So you learn how to rewire the house.
2: Yeah, and that's how his career began. Now he's an engineer.
1: Yeah, right. Paula, tell us, what's that threat that your parents made against you for discipline and they followed through on, or the threat that you made against your kids?
4: Actually, it was a threat I made against my daughter, and I followed through, and she didn't think I was going to.
1: We were divorced.
4: Me and my husband were divorced, and my daughter was acting up and telling me, Daddy lets me, Daddy lets me. Mm-hmm. I said, okay, Daddy lets you, go live with Daddy. And she's like, okay, fine, I will. So I got garbage bags. I packed all of her clothing in garbage bags, proceeded to throw them out the front door.
1: Wow.
4: Called her father. He came and got her. She sat in the car for about 2 hours, came back inside and said, I'm sorry, Mommy, I didn't mean it.
2: Right.
4: I said, yeah, I didn't think so.
2: Yeah.
1: How old was she?
4: Maybe 12, 13, you know, those fun teenage years.
1: They are wild, no question. Nowadays, I don't know, what year is that?
4: Going back about 20 years ago.
1: Yeah, it doesn't play out maybe the same way now, right?
2: Well, no,
1: it's crazy,
2: I
1: don't think you're wrong.
2: I mean, my mom always say, if you don't like it, then run away. And I remember one day I ran away.
1: Yeah.
2: And I mean, I ran away to like the school playground that was like down the street.
1: Yeah, when'd you come back?
2: Nobody came looking for me.
1: Yeah.
2: And then after an hour, I was like, I'm going to go home now.
1: Yep. What's for dinner, Mom?
2: Right. Like, what am I going to do this park by myself? I'm 12.
1: Thanks for the call.
2: Julian, what was a threat that you followed through on as a parent or your parents did?
5: Yeah, this is one that my parents did. I'm still not really over this. I failed to turn in a homework assignment, and my parents left me without the car the night they knew I was going to go see David Bowie live. Oh. And I never got to see him.
1: Oh, that's it. I'm not talking to you, Mom.
2: Oh. I don't think that you're over it yet.
5: No. I'm never going to see him now.
2: I know, I get it.
5: Sorry.
2: Listen, I understand. I had a threat follow through that ruined my life. I still talk about it to this day. It sucks when things like that happen. And I don't know if it's better or worse. Like, did they prove their point? Yes. Are you scarred for the rest of your life? Yes, that
1: yes.
2: too.
1: Yep. Yeah. Yeah.
2: Do Both you things resent can be them? True.
1: Right.
2: Yes.
1: Yeah, I would resent them for that.
2: Yeah. Yeah. Okay, I guess it's all coming together now. Good.
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15: Your KCBD First Alert forecast. Some changes coming up. First, the high today, 98 degrees here in Lubbock. Then a chance of storms, especially this evening and overnight. Some of these could produce some strong winds, but also some locally heavy rainfall. Not to say that everybody will get rain, let alone heavy rain. Temperatures dip a little bit more tonight, overnight low 71, and the high tomorrow, 93, with a chance for some spotty storms late Thursday. Wednesday afternoon, a high of 98, chance of storms Wednesday evening and Wednesday night. I'm Steve Devine in the KCBD First Alert Forecast Center.
2: Here's the one thing I know for sure. Everybody loves Dolly Parton. Loved her.
1: Yeah.
2: Oh my gosh. It's my entire feed. It's everywhere I look today.
1: The world is a little bit dimmer without her.
2: I know, but you want to know what? I wasn't sad because I know that like she lived the fullest life ever. Yeah. She was ready to be with her husband. She was ready to rest, you know, like
1: this
2: just,
1: is
2: a life well lived.
1: This might sound crazy, but in all truth, right? Like, if you believe in heaven, right?
2: Absolutely.
1: And if you're going to heaven,
2: yep,
1: then, you know, the people that you expect or hope will greet you when you get there be like your parents, right? Your dog, any great friend that lost. But imagine after you saw them and they were like, listen, we're going to go to dinner. We're going to catch up with you in a minute. And then they were like, Dolly Parton's going to show you to your room. You know, a room is prepared for you. And Dolly Parton was there and she was like, all right, child, come with me. Showed you the room and then was like, supper was at 5:00. I'll see you later. Tupac and I are going to have dessert or whatever. You'd be like, this place might be awesome, right? Like, I mean, heaven is a little bit brighter with her there and
2: absolutely,
1: the world is a little bit dimmer, but amazing, amazing things and amazing life.
2: Yeah, we'll be talking about Dolly throughout the show today.
1: Of course.
2: I'm looking at her plaque right now at her mausoleum where she'll be laid to rest in Nashville, which has already been there since her husband, Carl, passed away a few years ago. It's gorgeous. And it's like, it's the most beautiful plaque I've ever seen. Throughout the day today, you'll be hearing a whole lot about Dolly Parton and all the incredible things that she contributed to our society and our lives as well.
1: Yeah.
2: Yeah. But coming up next, we're going to discuss with Raven's wife, Alicia, how yesterday his plan was to text all his friends about the minimum they were allowed to give at their son's wedding.
1: 1 week to rehearsal. 1 week, uh-huh. Anna.
2: It's next.

0: This is Ann Raven. 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
1: If you missed it, yesterday, Raven had a great idea. He was going to text all his friends and tell them to give a minimum of $150 per person at his son's wedding coming up next weekend.
0: That's three bills in the envelope if you're a couple, Anna. Here's the thing, right? I'd rather just be upfront with my friends and tell them the thing that they may have missed. Etiquette has been updated, all right? And don't embarrass me.
1: Okay.
0: This is the one son. This is the one wedding, all right? After this, people will talk about you forever. So let's make sure they say nice things.
1: So after he made that bold claim, I decided to ask you what you thought about it. And lots of text messages came in, but I thought we would discuss it with your wife, Alicia, who had no idea that you were doing this.
2: Hello.
1: Hi.
0: Hey, babe. Anna's here.
2: Hi. Hi.
1: So, Alicia, I don't know if you heard, but yesterday Raven announced on the air that he was going to text all his friends and have a man-to-man talk about giving a minimum of $150 per person envelope for your son's wedding.
2: Yeah, I did hear that.
0: Yeah. I just want to be clear. I think that men appreciate honest conversation.
1: Mm-hmm.
0: I know me and my friends, you know, we communicate pretty clearly. And I don't want there to be anything weird between us, you know, from after next Friday, the kid's wedding, for the rest of our lives. So I just think that it's wise to communicate with them, you know, what my expectations might be.
1: I told him, even though all that is true, you can't tell people what to give at a wedding. So, Alicia, I just thought I would read you some text messages that came in during the show after he made that announcement. Okay. Raven is so off base wanting to message his friends about a wedding gift. If he and his wife are going to hold people to how much they give as a wedding gift against them, then I think you need to resurrect your "That's All I Need to Know About You" segment.
2: Ouch.
0: You can't lump my wife in with me on this one. I'm a free-thinking person myself, Mr. Texter.
1: Let's see. Telling guests what they are expected to give is tacky and in poor taste. I feel people gift what they can afford to give.
0: Give me that nonsense again.
2: Oh, I don't believe that.
0: Oh, it was such a...
2: I don't believe.
0: Thank you.
2: Listen, I've seen some really wealthy people go to weddings and be the cheapest ones there.
0: That's right. That's exactly true. Right. I don't want to hear about this. We afford to give what we can, blah, blah, blah. Forget all that. If you don't feel like you can afford it, you didn't have to come.
1: Let's see. Another text. I think it's hilarious that Raven thinks it's a man's conversation. That's got to be the most mother-in-law thing I've heard in a while. My mother-in-law still asks me what someone gave us at our wedding to determine what she gives back. I still do that, too. I have a notebook.
0: That's what I'm saying. So everybody has this conversation privately.
1: It's not, no,
0: me
1: don't.
0: And
1: you
0: my friends can talk about
1: you
0: this.
1: You can keep track. So when it's their turn, you return the favor. It's different than telling them you got to put this. So Alicia,
2: I'm officially a mother-in-law. I told my daughter-in-law, I said, listen, between you and I want a list. I want to know how to treat people moving forward.
1: Right, of course. I mean, that you do, because that's DL, but you can't tell people what to give. You just keep a nice notebook.
2: I know all the vacations you go on. If you give my kid $50 for his wedding, I'm not going to feel the same about you moving forward. I'm not.
0: Okay, I'm just going to check again here. So you don't want me to message the guys.
2: No, they all know now, don't they?
0: I think they better have. Better be supporting this program.
1: I don't give money for a wedding gift. This is another text. I make them a quilt for their wedding, and the quilt will cost way more than $300 than I would pay in cash.
0: Well, that's a bad business
2: decision.
0: He's not
2: invited.
0: Right there. Right.
1: That's
0: a bad business decision. I think that's lovely for the people you've provided quilts to over the years. I am not one that needs a quilt.
1: One more, Alicia. My daughter got married in July of 2024. It cost $225 a head. She had two families of five come, and they each gave $250 for all five.
0: Yeah, and now she hates those families.
1: She said, I would have told them to stay home if I knew that.
0: See? That's somebody. You know what? I'm going to hand her my numbers for my friends, and she can text them for me.
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7: It's a throwback. We're bringing it back today because, Raven, if you ask all your friends to give a minimum of $150 per person in the envelope as a gift to your son's wedding, that's all I need to know about you.
0: I mean, at least according to one texter.
7: To many texters, actually.
0: Well, whatever.
7: But yes, and
0: you know what?
7: Calls and emails.
0: That's fine. Yes. I observe the things that other humans do out there on the planet, too, and I've got my own statements to make.
7: There's a segment called It's All I Need to Know About You. You just fill in the blank. If you blank, that's all I need to know about you. It's old school, and we're bringing it back. If you have one, call 1-800-330-9999.

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1: That's all I need to know about you.
2: That's all I need to know about you.
3: That's all I need to know about you.
4: That's all I need to know about you.
5: That's all I need to know about you.
3: Back by popular request, that's all I need to know about you. After Raven said he was going to text all his friends to make sure they were giving an appropriate gift to his son for the wedding next week, somebody said, if you do that, that's all I need to know about you.
6: I've got plenty that are wedding associated right now. I mean, like, I could rattle off a list. If you wear a flannel or don't iron your shirt, jeans, or work boots to a wedding, that's all I need to know about you. If you show up to a wedding and you don't have a card that's stuffed full of cash, that's all I need to know about you.
3: Okay.
6: I can do that all day.
3: Raven, Sophia, producer Justin, here's how it works. You just have to fill in the blank. If you blank, that's all I need to know about you. I'll start with one, although Raven has given 12. If you say that you have a favorite kid, that's all I need to know about you. You know, I'm doing all the back to school posts that's been like filling my feed, besides obviously Dolly Parton today. And all the pictures are, there's one mom who wrote, my favorite child is starting third grade. And I thought it was like a joke because I thought that maybe it's the only child.
6: Yeah.
3: No, she's got three other kids.
6: That's not cool.
3: How do you put into the world my favorite child and mean it when you have other kids in your house?
6: Yeah.
3: That's messed up. That's all I need to know about
6: you. Even if it's a joke, it's living on the internet for the rest of time now at that point. Yeah, I'd agree with that one.
7: Yeah,
6: sure.
7: Definitely.
3: So, Sophia?
8: I experienced this one the other day. If you body slam me while I am trying to get out of the elevator so you could walk in first, that is all I need to know about you. Wait for people to get out.
6: Who did that?
8: I wasn't here.
3: No. Oh, okay.
8: Yeah, I don't know what
6: there's a lot of workers here right now. No.
3: There's a lot of construction.
6: I got on the elevator the other day, and a construction guy got on the elevator with me. No big deal, right? Except he was dragging a cart that was basically the same size as the interior of the elevator.
3: Yeah.
6: And we have these like blankets, these work blankets on the edges of the elevator so it doesn't get scratched up in there. Then he gets in and he proceeds to start lifting the one on the back, and he says, I got to go out the back with the freight. I'm like, how is this my responsibility all of a sudden here, right? Am I to assist you?
3: But we should remind people that when you're getting on and off an elevator, whoever's on the elevator has to get off first.
6: Don't stand in front of the doors, get to the side, all that. Yes.
7: Also, don't be on your phone looking down when the doors open so you're going to smack into somebody without paying attention to what's happening.
6: Okay.
3: Good advice. Justin.
7: If you don't make eye contact with your server, with your bartender, with your waitress, with anyone you're conducting a transaction with, a cashier, anything like that, that's all I need to know about you. If you just keep your head down and just, Diet Coke or just throw your money across the counter, if you're not going to just engage with a person like a human being, that's all I need to know.
3: Mm-hmm.
6: Yeah. Some people have an aversion to looking people in the eye, but that's not most people. It's not a high percentage of people. So
3: I feel like
6: I'm with you.
3: As a mom, I'm constantly yelling at the little one, my 7-year-old, like, look him in the eye. Look him in the eyes. I think it's something that has to be taught early on. Otherwise, you don't do it.
6: Right?
3: Sure. Yeah. All right. You too. 1-800-330-9999. You can call whenever you want. You just have to fill in the blank. If you're blank, that's all I need to know about you.
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3: Talk about a life well lived. When you think about Dolly Parton, it's like the first thing that pops into my head. She did not slow down from 1 minute from when she started when she was a teenager.
6: Yeah, I mean, listen, she accomplished many goals, pursued many dreams. But her impact, I think, on everybody around her really is the biggest badge of honor. Imagination Library is something that's just an absolutely amazing program. It's going to live for decades after. You know, her legacy will go on and on. That with Dollywood and whatnot. It's really incredible.
3: But she did have one request before she passed.
6: What was that?
3: Well, you're going to find out. It's coming up next.

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1: Lost a legend yesterday. Dolly Parton passed away, 80 years old. I mean, when you think about the amount she has accomplished, this is a woman who did not stop from when she was a teenager. She never gave herself time off. She was fiercely private and loving with her family, but she was bigger than life when it came to the public. And she talked about the first time she went into her museum and seeing all of it.
2: You know how they say sometimes that when you start to die, that your whole life flashes before you? Well, it about killed me going through there because I got so emotional, like going into this museum, seeing all the things I've done.
3: Yeah.
2: I never slowed down. I didn't even realize I'd done all that. It's like, wow, that's a lot of times. That's a lot of miles traveled.
1: It sure is.
0: It's a tragic because, I mean, 80 nowadays seems pretty young, no question about it. But, you know, there was indications that things weren't right over the last year or so. A lot of canceled appearances. And that was never in her nature to do that. She didn't want to disappoint people throughout her career, throughout her lifetime. So,
1: and she didn't want to worry anybody.
0: Yeah.
1: Last week, she put a video out being like, I didn't take care of myself when Carl was sick. And, you know, but I'm okay. And I'm a fighter. And I'm going to do this. And she did all the things. She didn't want to worry anybody. And that was the crazy part about it. But when you look back on all the things that she's accomplished, you know, I mean, besides the 11 Grammy Awards and the 100 million records sold and her music, but all

0: the Broadway shows, the Dollywood.
1: I mean,
0: there's a whole library.
1: Yeah, there's a lifestyle there. There's that continuing, you know, province of all the Smoky Mountains tradition and all that too, and the Appalachian lifestyle and all that. I mean, she's a great supporter of every one of those type of things. So, an amazing legacy, no question about it.
0: I went to the Dolly Parton Pirate Show at Myrtle Beach last year. It was wonderful.
2: To see your whole life laid out before you in a museum like that,
3: yes.
2: Especially at my age, because that's pretty much, I'll do some more things, hopefully, you know, like my Broadway musical and other things. My life story is that. For the most part, pretty much, I've written most of the chapters. I'm on my last chapter because of my, you know, my age and everything. But I want it to really be the best one.
3: Yeah.
2: I want the story to end really well.
0: I think it did end really well, but she did have one final request. So if you missed it, her nephew, who is the head of her security, I guess he had asked her a couple, she had asked him a couple years ago, when I pass, I want you to be the one to create the video announcing my death. And she had one last request before she passed.
4: Dolly called me and said she wants to rest in a beautiful bed of plush cotton because after a life wearing heavy rhinestones, she finally deserves to be comfortable and have some rest. Rest in peace, Aunt Dolly, Aunt Granny, Gigi. May God bless Dolly Parton, and may God bless you all. She will always love you.
1: Did you see that the park is open today and that they're going to keep the park open every single day because that's what she wanted. She 100%. Wanted that the show would go on. And did you see that there is a song to still be released 20 years from now?
0: Yep.
1: I mean, think about that.
0: It's in a song time capsule.
1: Yeah, that will be released 20 years from now. Dolly Parton. She's had 25 number one hits. I mean, it's virtually guaranteed that 20 years from now, you and I probably won't be doing this, but Dolly Parton will be number one
0: Speak
1: once again.
0: Speak for yourself.
1: Again.
0: I'll be right here. I'll be like, listen, let me play you this new song that Dolly Parton buried in a time capsule a million years ago.
1: Well, and maybe that's the way it'll go, and maybe it's not, but I think Dolly Parton will be on top.
0: You know what she said about that song? She said it's one of the best songs she's ever written, and she regretted burying it, and because now no one will let her dig it up, and now she's got to wait all this time for it to be released.
1: The song title is My Place in History.
0: Yeah, I love it. I guess
1: think about that.
0: We'll hear it in 20 years.
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1: The rookies have convened. Welcome to my lair.
2: What?
1: Yes, Raven, producer Sophia, producer Justin.
2: What are you talking about?
1: So being ready for emergencies is very important. So they released a list of things that everybody should carry on them in case of an emergency. And as I was going down this basic emergency bag, what you should be carrying on you at all times, I had every single thing except for one.
2: Oh, really?
1: Yep, which means I'm going to have to order it on Amazon in just a few minutes.
2: Okay. I don't know what that has to do with the lair, but all right.
1: Okay.
3: So, we're rookies.
1: Yeah. Well, you guys are rookies.
2: We're rookies for the emergency supplies, Justin, if you follow.
1: Yeah. You boys, you don't carry a big enough bag. Now, I'm even looking at Sophia. Sophia, rookie, you have a shoulder bag, a small bag. I don't know how you could put anything in there. What's in your emergency bag? What's in your bag right now that you would, if for an emergency?
2: It's a lovely purse, by the way.
4: Thank you.
1: It's very cute.
4: This is very important to me in an emergency. I am always, this isn't even strictly just my bag. I have these in my car. I have them in my room.
2: So if I could just raise my hand here and clarify for a moment. Like, I don't view these items as emergency items so much as, like, they're supplies that I require every day.
3: Right.
2: And
3: that's
2: why I carry them.
4: No,
2: so,
4: definitely.
2: But they could be emergency to somebody else. But what's in there that you need all the time?
4: My emergency item is I'm always strapped with a lollipop. I have
1: she has a lollipop.
4: Ton of them. I for no reason other than because I'm obsessed. They're so good. I have them in all my personal items in case.
2: Is that right?
4: You never know.
1: Not on this list is lollipop.
2: I did not expect that.
1: Lollipop is not on my list of emergency.
4: You should see the bag in my car.
2: Okay.
4: You never know.
2: Yeah.
4: Right.
3: The
4: okay.
3: one time you need it.
1: Yeah.
2: Right.
4: Exactly.
1: All right. Raven, what do you have in your bag in case of an emergency?
2: I mean, you should know this. You've been working with me forever. Lip balm. I have lip balm in everything that I own. There is multiple lip balms, and it's always the Blistex Blue 10. Always. If you see me using another chapstick or whatever, something terrible has befallen me. There's one in my car. There's one in the truck. There's multiple in my house. There's some here in the cabinet.
1: Funny.
2: Oh, yeah.
1: Lip balm's not on this list. Justin, what do you carry? None of those on the list. Justin.
2: That is a dumb list.
1: What is, what's your, like, in your emergency bag that you carry with you at all times?
3: Carry on my person at all times.
1: Yeah.
3: Black ballpoint pen.
1: Okay.
3: Black Sharpie marker.
1: Yep.
3: And a box cutter.
4: Wow.
2: What are you doing? You don't work in a warehouse.
3: In a previous life, I was in the hospitality industry, a lot of restaurants, a lot of kitchens, a lot of bars, and I always needed to be opening boxes, and I needed to be signing for things, and I needed to make sure that whatever I was writing down was legible.
2: I'm going
3: to
2: say right now that your supply list is one of psychopaths, and I can see Sophia's lip balm right from here.
1: Well, I will say that pen is on the list, so he's got
2: pen
1: the one pen.
2: Is on the emergency
3: so
2: list. What are you going to do with a pen?
1: Yes. So on the list, it's water bottle, a snack, cash, Band-Aids, first aid supplies, hand sanitizer, tissues, prescription medication, list of emergency contacts.
2: I mean, all those items make sense if you were in a hurricane or World War III or a flood.
1: I have
2: what is the ballpoint pen doing on that list?
1: The only thing that I don't have on the list...
2: Oh, in case you get assaulted.
1: I don't have a whistle.
2: Yeah.
1: I have to whistle. I have my medical kit with me at all times. Anything you guys need, I have here. What, medical kit.
2: What, I mean, look at that thing. That must weigh 15 pounds.
1: I am prepared for everything you could possibly need.
2: You're carrying that in your purse on a daily basis?
1: Yeah, I'm a mom. That's what I do. Band-Aids,
2: I mean,
1: Benadryl, anti-itch cream.
2: I got news for you. None of your kids are here. Leave it in the car.
1: Band-Aids. Tissues, you name it, I got it.
2: Okay.
1: I have absolutely everything. I have snacks. I have money in case there's an emergency and we have to go get gas. I've
2: got
1: that ready to go.
2: Right.
1: And I've got a pen as well. The one thing I don't have is a whistle.
3: The most practical thing in the world is a pen.
1: Yeah, I guess he's kind of right.
2: This has been eye-opening.
1: And a box cutter. Good. Okay,
2: right. Explain that one.
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12: Your KCBD First Alert forecast. Some changes coming up. First, the high today, 98 degrees here in Lubbock. Then a chance of storms, especially this evening and overnight. Some of these could produce some strong winds, but also some locally heavy rainfall. Not to say that everybody will get rain, let alone heavy rain. Temperatures dip a little bit more tonight, overnight low 71, and the high tomorrow, 93, with a chance for some spotty storms late Thursday. Wednesday afternoon, a high of 98, chance of storms Wednesday evening and Wednesday night. I'm Steve Devine in the KCBD First Alert Forecast Center.
1: Celebrating the incredible life of Dolly Parton all day today. You know, you'd have to think that I Will Always Love You and Jolene had to be two of her biggest, most famous hits of all time.
2: Well, I mean, they were.
1: Uh-huh.
2: Yeah.
1: Did you know that they were written on the same day? Is that true? Is that a rumor? It's coming up next.

0: Lubbock, you're waking up with the Ann and Raven Show.
1: So the myth is that Dolly Parton's arguably two greatest songs, I Will Always Love You and Jolene, were written on the same day. She said it in an interview once. But there's a lot of folklore behind the song Jolene. Who is it about? Why did she write it? Who was trying to steal her man?
2: I thought it was a beautiful bank teller, right? Wasn't that the story?
1: That was the rumor.
2: That was the story that I heard.
1: Yeah. Producer Justin, what actually happened?
3: So Dolly explains it herself. It actually was a bank teller, and it was with her husband, Carl Dean, and the song was written in 1973, so probably around that area, but Dolly tells it herself.
4: My husband got a crush on this beautiful, red-headed, long-legged girl down at the bank. He was sitting talking to this girl, and I said, what you doing? He said, I'm trying to get a loan, because he was in the asphalt paving business. I said, you need to get your ass home, or it's going to be your ass and your fault.
3: Dolly, don't take no mess.
2: Right. Well, she knows what she sees when she sees it, right? Women's intuition.
3: She was inspired by a fan that she ran into, and she wanted to write a song, and so she kind of married the two things. The fan, her name was Jolene.
4: I did get that name from a little girl that I was signing autographs for, and I said, that's a beautiful name. I'm going to write a song about that. Of all the songs that I've written in my life, that's the one that's been most recorded.
1: They asked her, what's her favorite name of all time? And she said, Jolene, Jolene, Jolene, Jolene. Yeah. So she said.
3: That interview where she's talking about that, where she meets that fan, she just went on. That was like minutes where she just kept repeating the song. And then she said that's how she came up with the chorus and the verse and the whole thing. Just stuck in her head. She said she had to get back to the bus and write it down. But the Jolene that she was writing the song about
1: was a redheaded hussy.
2: I mean, we don't know. She was just a nice person at the bank husband found attractive, possibly.
1: I wonder if that woman has ever come forward. Has she ever come forward and be like, that was me. I was the bank teller.
2: I'm sure lots of people would like to be credited as
3: seriously,
2: being the
3: that'd be a great find.
2: For that song.
1: Yeah.
5: Jolene, Jolene, I'm begging of you, please don't take my man.
1: Amazingly, whether it was the same day or the same 2-3 days, as they argue, in the same recording session was I Will Always Love You. What's the history behind that, Justin?
3: Well, that's probably her most well-known song because of Whitney Houston, of course. Dolly said herself that she thought that Jolene was the one recorded by the most people. But I Will Always Love You, she always thought it was a beautiful song, and she wanted other people to sing it. And she had in mind Patti LaBelle, the great R&B singer. She wanted to have Patti LaBelle do it, but Patti LaBelle took a look at it and passed. However, who wanted
1: to... Can you imagine passing on that? did she ever think back? She was like, that was a mistake.
2: Yeah, it's one of those regrets that happens after, right?
3: Yeah, but who wanted to do it was none other than the king himself, Elvis Presley.
4: Elvis' manager wanted to have the publishing on that song, and I wouldn't allow it because it was my most important copyright. It broke my heart because Elvis didn't get to sing it, but I had to hold on to it. Elvis loved this song. In fact, Priscilla had told me that when she and Elvis were leaving the courthouse after they divorced, he was singing that to her walking out.

0: So she said he did love it.
1: Yeah, she posted about it yesterday, Priscilla Presley. That's 100% true. After their divorce, he's saying it to her on the courthouse steps.
2: Well, it was a wise business decision by Dolly Parton, for sure. And everything worked out well because Whitney Houston obviously did an incredible job.
3: 100%.
1: That was a big week. A big week for music for Dolly Parton.
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1: 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Couples Court is coming up next.

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4: 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Robin and David. Robin, let's start with you. What's going on?
5: Every year, we, as a family, we go to Florida to visit my family. You know, it's a tradition. It's something that we always do. It's Thanksgiving week, and it's really important to us. Our son, he's a senior in high school. And he doesn't want to go this year. There's a lot of different events that he has scheduled for his senior year and that weekend. Parties, overnight stays, and that's what he chooses to do instead of going to Florida. So I'm not really feeling that. You know, he's not 18 yet. When he graduated, I may feel different, but for right now, I don't want him to stay behind. I want him to go with us.
4: Yeah, that's tough. There's a lot of senior things that go on this year. And I can understand not wanting to miss it and miss the time with your friends, but also family time's important. David, what do you think?
0: It's a tough week to plan everything.
4: I know, but I mean, it's like something every week.
0: Right.
4: Seniors.
6: I mean, I love my wife's parents, and they are getting older. And I mean, it's Florida. It's a great time to go on Thanksgiving. But it's my son's senior year. The memories he's going to make with his friends, he's not going to get in any trouble. He's a good kid. He's on top of his grades. He's looking forward to college. It's Thanksgiving weekend. There's nothing that you could really get in trouble for. I think just let him stay, have his fun. We'll pick it up again in summer. Now this gives us an excuse to send him down there somewhere else during the year.
4: So he would be staying back by himself at home?
6: But he's almost 18. He can drive. If you can trust him with a car, you can trust him with the house for 5 days.
4: Yeah.
0: I mean, he could get into a little bit of trouble. On the other hand, like, to me, the biggest thing is this is one time in his life. He doesn't get another opportunity to spend these moments with his friends. This is truly the end of that ride. Once he goes to college, all of that is completely different. It's a whole different group of people.
4: But you could also say there's also something to be said for spending time with your family and family traditions, and maybe your grandparents would like to see him before he goes off to college.
0: Well, I mean, I'm sure they would like to see him. They can get back in the car. They can, you know, fly to see you guys at the end of the school year or whatever. Wouldn't that make sense? I mean, I don't know. You know, maybe I'm wrong. I thought you were going to do the thing where you're like, oh, well, you know, it could be their last holiday.
4: No, well,
0: that's always a popular choice, too.
4: I don't know. Would you let your son stay home and miss Thanksgiving with your family if he really wanted to be part of all the senior activities that are happening that weekend?
0: 1-800-330-9999. Whose side are you on? It's the Couples Court with Ann and Raven.
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4: If your son, who's a senior in high school, said, I know every Thanksgiving week we go to grandma and grandpa's in Florida, but I want to stay home this time because there's too many senior activities. There's a scavenger hunt. There's a overnight. There's all these things going on. Do you let them stay back by themselves a week at home and miss time with the grandparents?
0: You know, listen, I get the fact that it's a little bit hurtful for Robin that all of a sudden her son is growing up, things are changing, and that he might want to do something else. And David says, you know, he only gets one shot at doing these activities. And that's absolutely true, too. But the fact is it comes down to who's being more selfish, right? If you make him go because it doesn't make you feel bad as a family, but yet the whole time he wants to be with his other friends, like, what point are we proving there? But
4: there's a lot of factors here. You're going to leave your 17-year-old alone for a week while he's doing all these activities. Not all of them are school sanctioned. So it's like, is there opportunity for him to get in trouble? And meanwhile, you're going to be worrying about him the whole time. What would you do? 1-800-330-9999. Hi, it's Anna and Raven. Whose side are you on?
13: You know, I am going to say dad's side. Typically, I would say mom's, but I think that it is his senior year. I mean, he's never going to get this time back in his life, so you might as well enjoy it while you have it. I mean, he's done Thanksgiving with his family every other year.
0: Right. You don't want to be the impediment. That's the way I see it. I mean, family time is obviously important, but he's been doing it every year. He's going to do it next year. He's not doing it for 1 week.
4: I know, but it's a big week because it's senior year. And all right, whose side are you on? 1-800-330-9999. It's a couple's court.

0: 93.7 The Eagle. Anna and Raven here. Hope you're having the best day ever. Your son is a senior in high school, and he says to you, Ma, Dad, I know that every Thanksgiving we go to Grandma and Grandpa's in Florida, but I don't want to do it this year because that week we have a bunch of activities planned with my friends, and I want to stay back by myself. Mm. Do you let him?
1: Robin says no. Robin says we've got a family tradition, and that's the most important thing. That should trump everything else that's going on. But David says, you know, let's be realistic here. All right. This is one thing. It's one trip. It's his senior year. Let him stay behind. Let him enjoy himself. He only gets one time to enjoy this time with his friends.
0: 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What do you think? Whose side are you on? 1-800-330-9999. Hi, it's Anna and Raven.
2: I'm definitely on a kid's side because he's only got one shot, man, and this is it.
1: Right. I mean, big things could happen that
2: next year.
1: Yeah.
2: He's got no opportunity. Next year, he's already past senior year. So skip the year and go enjoy his time with friends. That's what I think.
1: Hi, Diana. What do you think? Whose side are you on today?
3: Dad. Well, I have two kids. One's a junior in college, and then the other one's a sophomore in high school. Mm-hmm. But this is a one-time thing that they get to experience. The kid could stay with a friend. I'm pretty sure there could be somebody's house he could stay at for the week, or like a couple of friends that he can, you know, be in between houses.
1: Yeah,
3: so
1: you know,
3: his senior con.
1: That's an interesting alternative if you're worried about, you know, him maintaining some sort of, you know, behavior or whatever, taking care of the house. Take him out of that part of the equation, put him at a friend's house. And then you've got somebody that you trust. I mean, he must have a friend that the family knows the parents of, and that kind of changes things.
0: You could stay with them.
1: Yeah, it's a great suggestion.
0: Thanks,
1: Diana.
0: Kelly, whose side are you on?
4: I think he should go to Thanksgiving. Not to mention the fact that on Thanksgiving, all his friends are still going to be with their family. So what is he doing on Thanksgiving?
0: Right. I mean, unless he stays with a family member.
4: He's not going to have an event on Thanksgiving. Right. So I don't know. I would still make him go to Florida, but that's me.
5: The verdict is in. Jury foreman, what are the results?
0: David, our audience agreed with you today. Senior year is senior year. It's a lot of firsts and a lot of lasts. And if he wants to stay back and enjoy it with his friends and he's responsible and you're not worried about the house or his well-being, then let him do it.
6: Exactly. And he's going to look back on this week and think how cool it was that his parents trusted, how much he trusts us. He's not going to do anything wrong. And he'll have a bunch of memories. It'll be a great time.
1: Robin, possibly he's going to catch up with your parents at Christmas time. Certainly, I'd hold him to make sure that he's making a well-thought phone call or a Zoom or whatever during that time. But people understand that there's a lot of stuff that you just get one opportunity to spend this time with your friends. And then after that, that ride's going to be different next year. So that's where the voters seem to have their hearts.
7: Well, so be it then. I guess, you know, he's a young adult, and he really is. He's an adult almost, so I guess I might as well just get used to it and let this be my first experience of what our lives are going to be like as he gets older. So, all right.
1: Uh-oh, now I feel bad for you. Now I would have changed my vote.

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And I think in honor of her, everybody should do this today. We're going to start right here, set an example, and you're going to do it too. It's coming up next.

0: These are Lubbock's classic hits with Anna and Raven.
1: My coat of many colors that my mama made for me, made only from rags, but I wore it so proud.
0: We have a challenge from Dolly Parton, and it's time for all of us to do it together. So, you know, I don't like the term "we lost Dolly." She's not lost. We know where she is. She's in heaven. She's with her husband. She's with her family.
2: Well, you know, the thing about Dolly Parton is, again, you know, her contributions, they're going to stay forever. The legacy, the impact on people, the music that will live with us, the films that are out there, like, you know, you can still capture that spirit of her from now on.
0: Which is,
2: it's a great gift.
0: Not surprising that she said this.
3: You are enough, and anyone who tells you otherwise isn't worth your time. You got this. Yes, I'm talking to you. Other people didn't always believe in me, and in those times, I had to believe in myself. Plus, nothing's better than proving people wrong.
0: She's right.
2: Yeah.
0: There is nothing better.
2: It's the greatest success.
0: Oh, it's proving people wrong. And she goes on to say,
3: make a list of the things you love about yourself. They can be big or small. If you tell yourself enough nice things, eventually you'll believe them too.
0: Absolutely.
2: That is true.
0: Yep. So I started thinking about it. I'm like, you know what? Everybody should do that today. Everybody, in honor of Dolly, should just come out and say out loud three things you love about yourself and why you're so good and why you're going to make a difference today and every day.
2: Okay.
0: All right. So Raven, producer Sophia, producer Justin, we have this task to begin it. Raven, you want to go first? Women first.
2: Sure,
0: okay.
2: I'll go first.
0: Mm-hmm.
2: You know, I mean, as far as three things that I think that I'm proud of myself, I would say that I'm dependable. As far as, like, if you are a friend or a family member or whatever, and you need help, or if I see you struggling or whatever, I will typically ask and do all that I can to help you. Overall, I think I'm kind, unless you make me not. But in general, I've usually got a smile and something nice to say about somebody or be encouraging, and I'm resilient. You know, I can be courageous. I can be brave. I can do all those things. You can't defeat me.
0: Yay!
2: Thank you.
0: Well said.
2: Thank you. I feel good.
0: All right, Sophia, give me three good things you love about yourself.
4: All right. I love my ambition, my ability to hustle. I think it makes me me. My energy. I live in a constant state of zoomies, as I like to say, like a dog.
2: I like that.
4: And my sense of humor. And I like to make people laugh.
0: And I want you to know those are all the reasons why we love you so much,
4: aww,
0: too.
4: Yeah.
0: Absolutely.
2: Yeah, you are kind,
4: thanks,
2: and smart and strong.
0: Yes.
4: Thank you.
0: And ambitious and everything I want.
4: Thank you.
0: And Justin, how about you? Tell us nice things about you that you love about yourself.
5: I love that I'm always curious and looking to learn new things, and my penchant for puzzles and all these things to figure out and put together. I like, you know, expanding my mind. I am a hell of a cook.
0: Yes.
5: And
0: you sure are.
5: I am proud of that. I love that. And I like that I'm more or less unflappable. I don't get too excited. I don't get too down, but I have a very steady, easygoing kind of a level demeanor. I appreciate that about myself.
0: Let me tell you something about Justin.
2: So I like that strength too.
0: Yep. I have celiac and I'm gluten and dairy free, and there's been a couple times where Justin has come in and he's made things and he's made it safe for me. And that means a lot, and it says a lot about his character, too.
2: He quoted like three different authors to me this morning before you guys even got here. Let's put it that way.
0: And for me,
2: a very smart guy.
0: Okay, my turn. I'm a good mom. Mm-hmm. I'm a great mom. I love my kids with every ounce of my heart and will do anything for them. I'm loyal to my friends and family. I'm fiercely loyal. Like, ride or die. You mess with one of them, you're messing with me.
5: Mm-hmm.
0: And I'm street smart. I may not have been great in school, but when it comes down to getting the details done and getting a job done, I can get it done.
4: Definitely.
0: All
2: very
0: right,
2: scrappy.
0: Now,
2: 100%.
0: If you're in the car right now, or you're with your kids, or you're with your family, three things you love about yourself. Put it out there for Dolly.
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9: KCBD First Alert forecast. Some changes coming up. First, the high today, 98 degrees here in Lubbock. Then a chance of storms, especially this evening and overnight. Some of these could produce some strong winds, but also some locally heavy rainfall. Not to say that everybody will get rain, let alone heavy rain. Temperatures dip a little bit more tonight. Overnight low 71. And the high tomorrow, 93, with a chance for some spotty storms late Thursday. Wednesday afternoon, a high of 98. Chance of storms Wednesday evening and Wednesday night. I'm Steve Devine in the KCBD First Alert forecast.
0: Sarahville is a very proud hometown of Dolly Parton, and they have many beautiful tributes to her there, including a gorgeous mural. We're going to talk to the person who painted it coming up next.

0: Anna and Raven here. Thank you for listening to Lubbock's Classic Hits 93.7 The Eagle. Heaven welcomed Dolly Parton, and she has been honored in many different ways. Pinky Mystery is a graphic artist and was chosen to create a mural in Dolly Parton's hometown of Sarrahville, Tennessee. Pinky, Wings of Wonder, how did it all come about?
1: Oh, so that was a revitalization of our downtown in Sevierville, and it was a project that a bunch of us wanted to do was murals. I love butterflies, and of course, you know, being in Sevierville, knowing Dolly loved it too, it was something that I proposed, and they picked. It was their first mural. It was my first mural. It was a pretty special moment.
2: Pinky, when you grow up in a town like Sevierville, and you know, you've had such an icon that's come from that area there, like, what's it like to feel their presence almost every day, right? Because I know that she cared so much about the area, always talked about it, always wanted to make sure that it was successful and that people had opportunity from there.
1: Yeah, she was very involved in our community. Like, she gave all of us from Sevier County High School, you know, $500 for graduating. And she would come to so many things in downtown Sevierville. So we kind of saw her, like, you know, as we grew up, we saw her all the time. It was really cool to see. But she's always give back to our community. And it's kind of like we all know her, but we don't, you know?
0: Right.
1: Like, she's just like family or something. It was weird.
0: Pinky, you brought up something that I thought was folklore. So I'd always heard and read the stories that because graduation rates were so low in the area, she told all the eighth graders that if they graduated, she would give them $500. And it brought, like, the attendance and the graduation level up like 30% or something crazy like that. That's real?
1: Yes, it's very true.
2: When you think about somebody like this being involved in the community, I mean, it almost sounds like every person must have had a moment with her, right? Some sort of interaction or whatever, whether it be going to the store or at graduation or at, you know, the town fair or a parade or something.
1: Mm-hmm. Yeah, and we saw her at the parade every year when she did that. And, like, she would, you know, I remember, like, there was some multiple times she'd look right at me and say, you know, hello, how are you? And it's like she knew me and I knew her. It was really cute. She was very, like, personable, and she was always, you know, just a sweet person.
2: We were just talking about this recently, what a gift that is and how special that is, that some people possess that ability that no matter how big their life is, no matter how many people they're interacting with all the time, they have this ability to make you feel like you're the only person that matters when you're having a conversation. We were just talking about this with Taylor Swift, talking about it with people after they had a personal experience. And to hear that with Dolly Parton, there's no part of that that is surprising to me.
0: You know, Pinky, they always say don't meet your heroes. And I've had a couple incidences where I've met heroes and it's been very disappointing. Mm-hmm. But the one thing I kept reading yesterday on a lot of Instagram posts from all these celebrities was when they met her and she was a hero, it was everything you ever dreamed of.
2: Yeah.
0: You know?
1: Yes. Yeah, and I never got to meet her like that, but I have so many friends in Sevierville that got to meet her, and they all said the same thing, that she's just the sweetest person, which, you know, I'm not surprised.
2: Blake Shelton said it very eloquently. He said, when you met her, she was everything that you imagined that she could be and so much better. It was like sitting down with your favorite family member that you hadn't seen in forever, and they were just fun and funny and interested and inspirational, all those things.
0: So what's her hometown doing to celebrate her now?
1: I know yesterday a lot of people went to her statue that's in Sevierville. It's right in front of the courthouse and, you know, and took flowers and stuff. So,
0: well, it's absolutely beautiful. Wings of Wonder. When you're in that area, you have to stop by, take a picture with this beautiful mural. Thank you so much, Pinky, for taking the time. We appreciate it.
1: Thank you.
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2: 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Hey, Lori, you ready to play today?
3: I'm ready.
2: Can you please ask Raven to leave the room?
3: Raven, can you please leave the room?
4: You got it. Good luck, Lori. $2,400. Here we go.
2: All right.
3: Thank you.
2: All right, let's wait for that big old door to close so he can't hear us. Yep, we're in a soundproof studio. I'm going to ask you these five pop culture questions. You have 3 seconds to answer each one, Lori. I'll bring him back in. Ask him the same questions. Whoever gets the most right wins. Ties go to Raven, okay?
3: Thank you. Yeah.
2: Number one, NBC is expanding the Voice universe with the Voice Celebrity Edition, where stars will compete instead of undiscovered talent. Now, the original coaches of The Voice were Blake Shelton, CeeLo Green, Adam Levine, and what former Mickey Mouse Club member?
3: I don't know.
2: Okay. Number two, Disney paired different characters with each NFL team for a new clothing collection. King Triton is going to be with the Dolphins, the Jets have Buzz Lightyear, and the Raiders have the Star Wars character that is Luke's father. Who is that?
3: Darth Vader.
2: Number three, the singer recently raised $250,000 for the United Nations World Food Program and Global Citizen through ticket donations. This singer's name is Abel Tesfaye, but what is his stage name?
3: I don't know.
2: Number
3: four,
2: it's okay. Jessica Alba and her daughter got matching tattoos on their wrists as her teen headed off to what Ivy League college in New Haven, Connecticut?
3: New Haven, Connecticut, Yale.
2: And number five, Real Housewives star Jen Shaw is on the brink of being a free woman after she was sentenced to 6.5 years for her role in a nationwide telemarketing fraud scheme. She was on the Real Housewives of where?
3: Real Housewives of Salt Lake City.
2: All right, let me bring Raven back in.
4: Yo.
2: Okay, 3 out of 5 for Lori.
4: Not bad, not terrible. Let's see how I do.
2: Number one, NBC is expanding the Voice universe with the Voice Celebrity Edition. Stars are going to compete against each other instead of undiscovered talent, which I think is dumb. We want to see people, like, you know what I mean? I don't know why they do these celebrity editions. It doesn't make any sense to
4: me. Yeah, because that means the show is failing.
2: The original coaches of The Voice were Blake Shelton, CeeLo Green, Adam Levine, and what former Mickey Mouse Club member?
4: Christina Aguilera.
2: Yes. Number two, Disney paired different characters with each NFL team for a new clothing collection. For example, King Triton is with the Dolphins, the Jets have Buzz Lightyear, and the Raiders have the Star Wars character that is Luke's father. Who's that?
4: That'd be Darth Vader. It's because the stadium looks like the Death Star.
2: Yep. Number three, the singer recently raised over $250,000 for the United Nations World Food Program and Global Citizen through ticket donations.
4: Okay.
2: That singer's real name is Abel Tesfaye. What's his stage name?
4: That'd be The Weeknd.
2: Right. Number four, Jessica Alba and her daughter got matching tattoos on their wrists as her teen headed off to what Ivy League college in New Haven, Connecticut?
4: Oh, that'd be Yale.
2: Yep. And number five, Real Housewives star Jen Shaw is on the brink of being a free woman after she was sentenced to 6.5 years for her role in a nationwide telemarketing fraud scheme.
4: Okay.
2: She was on The Real Housewives of where?
4: Was she Atlanta?
2: No, she was Salt Lake City.
4: All right.
2: Lori, 4-3 today. That's going to get you an Ann on Raven t-shirt.
3: This is Lori, and I can't beat Raven.
4: Better luck next time. Enjoy that shirt, girl. $2,500 tomorrow, Anna.
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9: Do you ever wonder why Dolly Parton dressed the way she did? The elaborate costumes all the time and always the wigs and the rhinestones and the constant heels. I mean, my feet just always hurt looking at her.
10: Other than to show off the girls? I thought that's what she was doing.
9: No, there's a specific reason. And oh, it's so funny. Wait till you hear her explain. It's coming up next.
10: She wasn't bashful. Let's just be real.

0: Lubbock, you're waking up with Anna and Raven.
1: Working 9 to 5.
2: One of my favorite fun movies from back in the day.
0: Oh, of course.
2: Yeah. Oh. It holds up.
0: Yes.
2: Dabney Coleman, it holds up. Gene Fonda.
0: Like Casey Musgraves posted on her tribute to Dolly, the world lost a lot of sparkle today. It's so true. But, you know, when you think about her, she was so larger than life because of the costumes she wear and the wigs and the heels. And if you ever wondered why does she always look like that? There was a reason.
3: It was not allowed to wear makeup in the hair. And the most beautiful girl, woman I had ever seen in my life, we didn't go to town that much, but when I would go to see her because she had these long red fingernails, she wore bright lipstick, she had peroxide blonde hair, wore tight clothes, short, and I thought she was the most beautiful thing I had ever seen. And my mother said, oh, she's just trash. She's just a tramp. And I thought, that's what I want to be when I grow up.
0: And that's how we got Dolly Parton. Well, and that's why she always portrayed herself like that, because she thought it was the epitome of beauty.
2: Well, you can imagine that, you know, growing up in the Smoky Mountains and the poor conditions that she did. I mean, her family was so destitute, right? Like you said,
0: yes.
2: It was very conservative. Things were frowned upon like that.
0: And it's not easy to look that cheap, as she said many times.
4: It's amazing how much it costs to make a person look so cheap.
0: It's true. All those sparkles, all those rhinestones. And, you know, you talked about how she grew up so poor and, you know, she had dreams, right? This was her dream, her lifelong dream, and she never forgot it. And Julia Roberts tells this incredible story how when they were on the set of Steel Magnolias, it was very hot.
2: Yes.
0: Very, very hot. And she says,
5: it's hot, can I get some water? And this, and Dolly never said anything. And I finally just, I had to say, Dolly, I mean, you've got a wig and you're doing the thing and the wool and, I mean, come on, just, it's hot. But just like say, I'm hot, you know, this is a drag.
6: No.
5: And she said, when I was a little girl, I wanted to be famous and I wanted to be rich. And now I'm both those things. I'm not going to complain about it. And I thought, okay, I'm going to be quiet for the rest of the day. You know,
0: it's true. Yeah.
2: No, she's crying on the yacht.
0: Yep. She was never going to cry. She was never going to complain because this was her dream and she got her dream and she never forgot that. But all those years of wearing all the makeup and wearing all the rhinestones and wearing the heels and the wigs and the gloves, it gets to you. So she had one request, and her nephew did a beautiful video tribute to her that she had asked him to do years ago.
7: Dolly called me and said she wants to rest in a beautiful bed of plush cotton because after a life wearing heavy rhinestones, she finally deserves to be comfortable and have some rest. Rest in peace, Aunt Dolly, Aunt Granny, Gigi. May God bless Dolly Parton, and may God bless you all. She will always love you.
0: Oh, I hope she rests easy and she can finally take off those heels.
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1: You know, it sounds crazy maybe, but it's been kind of an enjoyable time today, though, talking about her.
0: Like,
1: I feel good. I it's sad. It's bittersweet, but overall, I feel good.
0: Yes, me too. When I heard it, there was a sense of sadness, but I think because I knew, and because I am such a religious person, that she knows.
1: Oh, she feels good.
0: She feels good. She was ready to go. She missed her husband. She wanted to be with him, and like she never rested. And she was even to the last days. Mm. She was trying to figure out how she could be at the opening of a Broadway show, and how she was at a truck
1: left
0: stop.
1: A lot of gifts for us. Yeah.
0: Yes. So I think that she finally gets to rest now, and you know it's us that's sad because we're mourning her loss. But she lived a life for the fullest. And the one thing nobody doesn't like Dolly Parton.
1: Yeah.

0: She managed to be that person that everybody loved because she constantly gave kindness and joy.
1: Her impact is huge.
0: Yeah.
1: It's huge.
0: And some of the people that are celebrating the most are in her hometown. And we're going to talk to another one of them coming up next.

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1: Dolly Parton has joined her husband and her parents up in heaven.
2: I thought it was very eloquent the way her family made the statement. It said that she left her earthly body.
1: It's true. She was ready. Even her nephew said in video that he posted, "We're sad and mourning her, but she's not sad. She's happy because she always knew that heaven was going to be waiting for her time came."
2: That's a mark of her great faith.
1: One of the places that loves her the most is her hometown, Sayreville, Tennessee. And one of the local jewelers there has his shop directly across from Dolly's hometown statue.
2: What a view.
1: Ronell from Ronell Reichschick's Jewelry Design is joining us. I was looking at your commercials. Man, your jewelry is beautiful. Do you design all that yourself?
3: I do. Everything is handmade. I make jewelry for different jewelry stores, different designers. I'm actually a transplant from Boston. We moved here. But we love it here. It's an amazing place.
2: Well, that's an interesting story in itself right there. Must have been quite the view yesterday, seeing what's happening now in the hometown of Dolly Parton.
3: Yeah, it's pretty amazing. You know, it's so funny because everybody seems to have, it's just hysterical. Everybody has a connection to her, you know. I have some friends that have restaurants downtown, and they've posted for her. She's just such an iconic person, you know. She's always been involved with the merchants around the area. And, you know, my landlord's mother went to school with her. Anybody you talk to will give you a little Dolly story. It's really, really amazing.
1: You know, the statue is kind of like the focal point. There's so many great things that commemorate her in the town.
3: Yeah.
1: Have they been joining there? Has everybody just been hanging out there?
3: That's what it seems to be, yeah. I mean, people are dropping flowers off. I mean, you can go there. I'm there every single day, obviously. And, you know, you just will not see, 5 minutes where somebody is just not there. And I'm talking about always, you know, that someone just isn't taking a picture with their statue. There's some beautiful murals of butterflies, and people are always just taking a picture or something to do with Dolly, you know. It's just amazing. She's such an iconic person in the neighborhood, you know. And like I said, she's really involved with everybody's business, you know. Like, I've never had the pleasure of meeting her. Obviously, we've seen her, you know. She'd be in her parades, and, you know, she's at Dolly. She has an apartment at Dollywood, so we go to Dollywood a lot. I have an 11-year-old daughter, but, you know, you'll come home and you'll hear the next day, oh, she's going to be there today, or she was there yesterday, or she's always around, which is just, I think, so amazing, you know. She loves the community.
2: It's really a testament to her investment in that area, not only in the people itself, but like you said, you know, she had a relationship with the merchants and whatnot, because
3: Absolutely. So many,
2: I mean, here you are, you're a transplant from Boston in an area in the Smoky Mountains where, you know, let's be honest, a lot of these communities have disappeared over the years without some sort of economic interest like this. And Dolly Parton made sure that never, ever would happen.
3: I agree 1,000%. And, you know, the family name is big here, too. So a lot of the relatives have businesses. I have another good friend of mine who was in business with her niece, which a moonshine company called Shine Girl. And then, you know, the bank behind me, Smart Bank, the whole top floor is her imaginary library headquarters, you know. So she's there, you know. I just feel so bad for the people that, you know, maybe work at Dolly or just one of her businesses or her hotels. I mean, she's got the most fabulous hotels, and, you know, they get to meet her because she'll go, you know. And I just feel so bad for those people that, you know, it's just going to be, I don't know, I hate to say it, but just probably just working at another theme park or working at another hotel because, you know, she's not going to pop in and maybe say hello to employees or,
2: right.
3: You know.
2: Feel a little emptier.
3: Yeah, a little emptier, yeah.
2: Well, we hope that's not the case, right? That the people that do remember her and loved her and knew her well enough will keep that going.
1: Speaking of the beautiful statue outside of Ronell's jewelry shop, you can go to our Instagram at Ann on Raven. We'll put it up on our story so you can see it for yourself. Absolutely gorgeous, and all the balloons and the butterflies and the flowers. And if you want to learn more about Ronell and his beautiful designs, you can head to his website, rrdjewelry.com.
2: Thanks, Ronell.
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11: KCBD First Alert forecast. Some changes coming up. First, the high today, 98 degrees here in Lubbock. Then a chance of storms, especially this evening and overnight. Some of these could produce some strong winds, but also some locally heavy rainfall. Not to say that everybody will get rain, let alone heavy rain. Temperatures dip a little bit more tonight. Overnight low 71, and the high tomorrow 93 with a chance for some spotty storms late Thursday. Wednesday afternoon, a high of 98. Chance of storms Wednesday evening and Wednesday night. I'm Steve Devine in the KCBD First Alert forecast.
1: Here's the one thing I know for sure. Everybody loves Dolly Parton. Loved her, loved her.
2: Yeah.
1: Oh my gosh. It's my entire feed. It's everywhere I look today.
2: The world is a little bit dimmer without her.
1: I know, but you want to know what? I wasn't sad because I know that like she lived the fullest life ever. Yeah. She was ready to be with her husband. She was ready to rest, you know, like this just, is a life well lived.
2: This might sound crazy. But in all truth, right? Like, if you believe in heaven, right?
1: Absolutely.
2: And if you're going to heaven,
1: yep.
2: Then, you know, the people that you expect or hope will greet you when you get there be like your parents, right? Your dog, any great friend that lost. But imagine after you saw them and they were like, listen, we're going to go to dinner. We're going to catch up with you in a minute. And then they were like, Dolly Parton's going to show you to your room. You know, a room is prepared for you. And Dolly Parton was there and she was like, all right, child, come with me. Showed you the room and then was like, supper was at 5:00. I'll see you later. Tupac and I are going to have dessert or whatever. You'd be like, this place might be awesome, right? Like, I mean, heaven is a little bit brighter with her there and absolutely. The world is a little bit dimmer, but amazing, amazing things and amazing life.
1: Yeah, we'll be talking about Dolly throughout the show today.
2: Of course.
1: I'm looking at her plaque right now at her mausoleum where she'll be laid to rest in Nashville, which has already been there since her husband, Carl, passed away a few years ago. And it's gorgeous. And it's like, it's the most beautiful plaque I've ever seen. Throughout the day today, you'll be hearing a whole lot about Dolly Parton and all the incredible things that she contributed to our society and our lives as well.
2: Yeah.
1: Yeah. But coming up next, we're going to discuss with Raven's wife, Alicia, how yesterday his plan was to text all his friends about the minimum they were allowed to give at their son's wedding.
2: 1 week to rehearsal. 1 week, Anna.
1: It's next.

Whoever said all you need is caffeine has never listened to the Anna and Raven Show. 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

0: This is the Anna and Raven show. You handle the driving, we'll handle the rest. If you missed it, yesterday, Raven had a great idea. He was going to text all his friends and tell them to give a minimum of $150 per person at his son's wedding coming up next weekend.
1: That's three bills in the envelope if you're a couple, Anna. Here's the thing, right? I'd rather just be upfront with my friends and tell them the thing that they may have missed. Etiquette has been updated, all right? And don't embarrass me.
0: Okay.
1: This is the one son. This is the one wedding, all right? After this, people will talk about you forever. So let's make sure they say nice things.
0: So after he made that bold claim, I decided to ask you what you thought about it. And lots of text messages came in, but I thought we would discuss it with your wife, Alicia, who had no idea that you were doing this.
2: Hello.
1: Hey, babe.
2: Hi.
1: Anna's here.
2: Hi.
0: So, Alicia, I don't know if you heard, but yesterday Raven announced on the air that he was going to text all his friends and have a man-to-man talk about giving a minimum of $150 per person envelope for your son's wedding.
2: Yeah, I did hear that.
1: Yeah. I just want to be clear. I think that men appreciate honest conversation.
0: Mm-hmm.
1: I know me and my friends, you know, we communicate pretty clearly. And I don't want there to be anything weird between us, you know, from after next Friday, the kid's wedding, for the rest of our lives. So I just think that it's wise to communicate with them, you know, what my expectations might be.
0: I told him, even though all that is true, you can't tell people what to give at a wedding. So, Alicia, I just thought I would read you some text messages that came in during the show after he made that announcement. Okay. Raven is so off base wanting to message his friends about a wedding gift. If he and his wife are going to hold people to how much they give as a wedding gift against them, then I think you need to resurrect your "That's All I Need to Know About You" segment.
2: Ouch.
1: You can't lump my wife in with me on this one. I'm a free thinking person myself, Mr. Texter.
0: Let's see. Telling guests what they are expected to give is tacky and in poor taste. I feel people gift what they can afford to give.
1: Give me that nonsense again.
2: I don't believe that.
1: Oh, it was such a...
2: I don't believe.
1: Thank you.
2: Listen, I've seen some really wealthy people go to weddings and be the cheapest ones there.
1: That's right.
0: That's
1: exactly
0: true.
1: Right. I don't want to hear about this. We afford to give what we can, blah, blah. Forget all that. If you feel like you can afford it, you didn't have to come.
0: Let's see. Another text. I think it's hilarious that Raven thinks it's a man's conversation. That's got to be the most mother-in-law thing I've heard in a while. My mother-in-law still asks me what someone gave us at our wedding to determine what she gives back. I still do that, too. I have a notebook.
1: That's what I'm saying. So everybody has this conversation privately.
0: Me and my friends can talk about this. You can keep track. So when it's their turn, you return the favor. It's different than telling them you got to put this. So Alicia,
2: I'm officially a mother-in-law. I told my daughter-in-law, I said, listen, between you and I want a list. I want to know how to treat people moving forward.
0: Right, of course. I mean, that you do, because that's DL, but you can't tell people what to give. You just keep a nice notebook.
2: I know all the vacations you go on. If you give my kid $50 for his wedding, I'm not going to feel the same about you moving forward. I'm not.
1: Okay, I'm just going to check again here. So you don't want me to message the guys.
2: No, they all know now, don't they?
1: I think they better have. Better be supporting this program.
0: I don't give money for a wedding gift. This is another text. I make them a quilt for their wedding, and the quilt will cost way more than $300 than I would pay in cash.
1: Well, that's a bad business
2: decision.
1: He's not
2: invited.
1: Right there. Right.
0: That's
1: a bad business decision. I think that's lovely for the people you've provided quilts to over the years. I am not one that needs a quilt.
0: One more, Alicia. My daughter got married in July of 2024. It cost $225 a head. She had two families of five come, and they each gave $250 for all five.
1: Yeah, and now she hates those families.
0: She said, I would have told them to stay home if I knew that.
1: See? That's somebody. You know what? I'm going to hand her my numbers for my friends, and she can text them for me.
3: I saw the first Christmas decorations up in a store. That means it's almost time.
4: 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Seeing the first Christmas decorations mean we have three more months of summer.
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0: It's a throwback. We're bringing it back today because, Raven, if you ask all your friends to give a minimum of $150 per person in the envelope as a gift to your son's wedding, that's all I need to know about you.
1: I mean, at least according to one texter.
0: To many texters, actually.
1: Well, whatever.
0: Yes. And
1: you know what?
0: Calls and emails.
1: That's fine. Yes. I observe the things that other humans do out there on the planet, too, and I've got my own statements to make.
0: There's a segment called It's All I Need to Know About You. You just fill in the blank. If you blank, that's all I need to know about you. It's old school, and we're bringing it back. If you have one, call 1-800-330-9999.

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1: That's all I need to know about you.
2: That's all I need to know about you.
3: That's all I need to know about you.
4: That's all I need to know about you.
5: That's all I need to know about you.
3: Back by popular request, that's all I need to know about you. After Raven said he was going to text all his friends to make sure they were giving an appropriate gift to his son for the wedding next week, somebody said, if you do that, that's all I need to know about you.
0: I've got plenty that are wedding associated right now. I mean, like, I could rattle off a list. If you wear a flannel or don't iron your shirt, jeans, or work boots to a wedding, that's all I need to know about you. If you show up to a wedding and you don't have a card that's stuffed full of cash, that's all I need to know about you.
3: Okay.
0: I can do that all day.
3: Raven, Sophia, producer Justin, here's how it works. You just have to fill in the blank. If you blank, that's all I need to know about you. I'll start with one, although Raven has given 12. If you say that you have a favorite kid, that's all I need to know about you. You know, I'm doing all the back to school posts that's been like filling my feed, besides obviously Dolly Parton today, and all the pictures are, there's one mom who wrote, my favorite child is starting third grade. And I thought it was like a joke because I thought that maybe it's the only child.
0: Yeah.
3: No, she's got three other kids.
0: That's
3: not
0: cool.
3: How do you put into the world my favorite child and mean it when you have other kids in your house?
0: Yeah.
3: That's messed up. That's even all I need to know about
0: even
3: you.
0: Even if it's a joke, it's living on the internet for the rest of time now at that point. Yeah, I'd agree with that one.
6: Yeah,
0: sure.
6: Definitely.
3: So, Sophia?
7: I experienced this one the other day. If you body slam me while I am trying to get out of the elevator so you could walk in first, that is all I need to know about you. Wait for people to get out.
0: Who did that?
7: I wasn't here.
3: No. Oh, okay.
7: Yeah, I don't know what
0: there's
7: was.
0: A lot of workers here right now.
3: No. There's a lot of construction.
0: I got on the elevator the other day, and a construction guy got on the elevator with me. No big deal, right? Except he was dragging a cart that the was carts. Basically yeah. the yeah. same size as the interior yeah. of the elevator.
3: Yeah.
0: And we have these like blankets, these work blankets on the edges of the elevator so it doesn't get scratched up in there. Then he gets in and he proceeds to start lifting the one on the back and he says, I got to go out the back with the freight. I'm like, how is this my responsibility all of a sudden here, right? Am I to assist you?
3: But we should remind people that when you're getting on and off an elevator, whoever's on the elevator has to get off first.
8: Exit
0: right.
8: first.
0: And don't stand first. In front of the yes. doors, right. get to the side, all yeah. that. Yes.
8: Also, don't be on your phone looking down when the doors open so you're going to smack into somebody without paying attention to what's happening.
0: Okay.
3: Good advice. Justin.
8: If you don't make eye contact with your server, with your bartender, with your waitress, with anyone you're conducting a transaction with, a cashier, anything like that, that's all I need to know about you. If you just keep your head down and just, Diet Coke or just throw your money across the counter, if you're not going to just engage with a person like a human being, that's all I need to know.
3: Mm-hmm.
0: Yeah. Some people have an aversion to looking people in the eye, but that's not most people. It's not a high percentage of people. So
3: I feel like
0: I'm with you.
3: As a mom, I'm constantly yelling at the little one, my 7-year-old, like, look him in the eye. Look him in the eyes. I think it's something that has to be taught early on. Otherwise, you don't do it.
8: Right?
3: Sure. Yeah. All right. You too. 1-800-330-9999. You can call whenever you want. You just have to fill in the blank. If you blank, that's all I need to know about you.
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3: talk about a life well lived. When you think about Dolly Parton, it's like the first thing that pops into my head. She did not slow down from 1 minute from when she started when she was a teenager.
0: Yeah, I mean, listen, she accomplished many goals, pursued many dreams. But her impact, I think, on everybody around her really is the biggest badge of honor. Imagination Library is something that's just an absolutely amazing program. It's going to live for decades after. You know, her legacy will go on and on. That with Dollywood and whatnot. It's really incredible.
3: But she did have one request before she passed.
0: What was that?
3: Well, you're going to find out. It's coming up next.

0: Lubbock's classic hits. You're listening to 93.7 The Eagle. It's Ann on Raven. Lost a legend yesterday. Dolly Parton passed away, 80 years old. I mean, when you think about the amount she has accomplished, this is a woman who did not stop from when she was a teenager. She never gave herself time off. She was fiercely private and loving with her family, but she was bigger than life when it came to the public. And she talked about the first time she went into her museum and seeing all of it.
1: You know how they say sometimes that when you start to die, that your whole life flashes before you? Well, it about killed me going through there because I got so emotional, like going into this museum, seeing all the things I've done.
2: Yeah.
1: I never slowed down. I didn't even realize I'd done all that. It's like, wow, that's a lot of time. That's a lot of miles traveled.
0: It sure is.
2: It's a tragic because, I mean, 80 nowadays seems pretty young, no question about it. But, you know, there was indications that things weren't right over the last year or so. A lot of canceled appearances. And that was never in her nature to do that. She didn't want to disappoint people throughout her career, throughout her lifetime. So,
0: and she didn't want to worry anybody.
2: Yeah.
0: Last week, she put a video out being like, I didn't take care of myself when Carl was sick. And, you know, but I'm okay. And I'm a fighter. And I'm going to do this. And she did all the things. She didn't want to worry anybody. And that was the crazy part about it. But when you look back on all the things that she's accomplished, you know, I mean, besides the 11 Grammy Awards and the 100 million records sold and her music, but all the random stuff like the movies, the specials on TVs, the truck stops, the Broadway shows, the Dollywood.
2: I mean,
0: there's a whole library.
2: Yeah, there's a lifestyle there. There's that continuing, you know, province of all the Smoky Mountains tradition and all that too, and the Appalachian lifestyle and all that. I mean, she's a great supporter of every one of those type of things. So, an amazing legacy, no question about it.
0: I went to the Dolly Parton Pirate Show at Myrtle Beach last year. It was wonderful.
1: To see your whole life laid out before you in a museum like that,
2: yes.
1: Especially at my age, because that's pretty much, I'll do some more things, hopefully, you know, like my Broadway musical and other things, my life story is that. For the most part, I've written most of the chapters. I'm on my last chapter because of my, you know, my age and everything, but I want it to really be the best one.
2: Yeah.
1: I want the story to end really well.
0: I think it did end really well, but she did have one final request. So if you missed it, her nephew, who is the head of her security, I guess he had asked her a couple, she had asked him a couple years ago, when I pass, I want you to be the one to create the video announcing my death. And she had one last request before she passed.
3: Dolly called me and said she wants to rest in a beautiful bed of plush cotton because after a life wearing heavy rhinestones, she finally deserves to be comfortable and have some rest. Rest in peace, Aunt Dolly, Aunt Granny, Gigi. May God bless Dolly Parton, and may God bless you all. She will always love you.
2: Did you see that the park is open today and that they're going to keep the park open every single day because that's what she wanted. She 100%. Wanted that the show would go on. And did you see that there is a song to still be released 20 years from now?
0: Yep.
2: I mean, think about that.
0: It's in a song time capsule.
2: Yeah, that will be released 20 years from now. Dolly Parton. She's had 25 number one hits. I mean, it's virtually guaranteed that 20 years from now, you and I probably won't be doing this, but Dolly Parton will be number one
0: Speak
2: once again.
0: Speak for yourself.
2: Again.
0: I'll be right here. I'll be like, listen, let me play you this new song that Dolly Parton buried in a time capsule a million years ago.
2: Well, and maybe that's the way it'll go, and maybe it's not, but I think Dolly Parton will be on top.
0: You know what she said about that song? She said it's one of the best songs she's ever written, and she regretted burying it, and because now no one will let her dig it up, and now she's got to wait all this time for it to be released.
2: The song title is My Place in History.
0: Yeah, I love it. I guess
2: think about that.
0: We'll hear it in 20 years.
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Good morning and a happy hump day halfway through the week. Expecting a warm one, high of 98 degrees.

0: 93.7 The Eagle, Lubbock's Classic Hits, Los Lobos with La Bamba. Dolly Parton passed away yesterday after a brief battle with cancer. She was 80 years old. She'll be laid to rest alongside her husband, Carl Dean, at Woodlawn Memorial Park and Mausoleum in Nashville. Really feeling this one. Man, tugging at my heart. Lots of beautiful tributes coming in from really everyone. I just feel kind of like the world stopped spinning and everybody shed a tear mourning the loss of Dolly Parton.
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0: Midnight Runners. Speaking about runners, there is a group run with Run LBK happening tonight over at Two Docks. Beginning at 6:30, all ages, all paces are welcome. It'll be a little warm, so hopefully you're hydrating all day. But by that time, the sun won't be coming down on us too hard. It'll just still be hot. But hopefully you can make it out there. Two Docks with Run LBK.
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6: KCBD First Alert forecast. Some changes coming up. First, the high today, 98 degrees here in Lubbock. Then a chance of storms, especially this evening and overnight. Some of these could produce some strong winds, but also some locally heavy rainfall. Not to say that everybody will get rain, let alone heavy rain. Temperatures dip a little bit more tonight, overnight low 71, and the high tomorrow, 93, with a chance for some spotty storms late Thursday. Wednesday afternoon, a high of 98, chance of storms Wednesday evening and Wednesday night. I'm Steve Devine in the KCBD First Alert forecast.

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0: Billy Joe with River of Dreams on the Eagle with Vince on the radio. Should hope that you are having a great hump day as we're halfway through the week. Just a quick reminder that Foreigner will be at the Buddy Holly Hall on October the 6th, and they are in search of a local choir, whether it's junior high or high school, to perform I Want to Know What Love Is with them on stage. 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

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I hope you're having a great hump day this August 26th. It is National Dog Day. Gonna start seeing all those pictures.

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0: 93.7 The Eagle, Lubbock Classic Hits. I'm sure looking forward to fall. Got your full weather update. That's coming up here next. Speaking about fall, the Pumpkin Trail is back this fall. The City of Lubbock Parks and Recreation Department is seeking community involvement to help make this event a success. Now, the annual event will take place at the Lubbock Memorial Arboretum at 4111 University Avenue, October the 15th through the 18th. Providing an opportunity for local companies, organizations, schools, social clubs, nonprofits to join in on the fun. If you want more information on how you can be part of this, simply call Ruth at 806-775-2670.
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4: Good afternoon, everyone. Here's your KCBD First Alert forecast. After a cooler afternoon for your Wednesday, we are looking at the temperatures in the mid to upper 90s across most of the region with those partly cloudy conditions. You have a chance of rain in your forecast for tonight. Should be seeing some showers near our Texas-New Mexico state line. Hopefully, this activity will track off to the east and bring some rainfall for the rest of the viewing area. You'll have east winds throughout most of the evening, now around 10 to 15 miles per hour. In the KCBD First Alert Forecast Center, I'm meteorologist Shania Jackson.

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0: Daryl Hall and John Oates with Rich Girl on the Ego. Vince on the radio coming up here again at the top of the hour. It's all 80s. And I say we kick off with the 1980 mega hit from Dolly Parton, Working 9 to 5. That's going to kick off the all 80s lunch in minutes on 93.7 The Eagle. 93.7 The Eagle, Lubbock's classic hits. 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

93.7 The Eagle. Couldn't think of a better way to kick off all 80s lunch. That was released in November of 1980. The great Dolly Parton will be missed. 9 to 5. 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

0: As we're expecting a high of 98 degrees, that is Buster Poindexter. Hot, hot, hot. You can always get your full weather update on the 93.7 Eagle app. Okay, so heading out to lunch or coming back from lunch, have you been speeding? AAA has released a new study which says that 79% of American drivers admit to speeding. 30% said they don't think speeding is a big deal. Wow. Because no one actually drives the speed limit.
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0: Janie's Got a Gun. That is Errol Smith on the Eagle. It's all 80s, as it happens every weekday. Well, this happens every year, the annual Fall Golf Fundraiser Tournament with the Knights of Columbus Council 11807. It'll happen on Saturday, October the 10th over at Reese Golf Center. 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
8: Good afternoon, everyone. Here's your KCBD First Alert forecast. After a cooler afternoon for your Wednesday, we are looking at the temperatures in the mid to upper 90s across most of the region with those partly cloudy conditions. You have a chance of rain in your forecast for tonight. Should be seeing some showers near our Texas-New Mexico state line. Hopefully, this activity will track off to the east and bring some rainfall for the rest of the viewing area. You'll have east winds throughout most of the evening, now around 10 to 15 miles per hour. In the KCBD First Alert Forecast Center, I'm meteorologist Shania Jackson.

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So get on that brick phone and dial up 806-771-0937. And don't worry, your cell call isn't like $300 a minute like it used to be back then.

0: Stevie Nicks, Edge of 17 on the Eagle with Vince on the radio show. Hope you have a great hump day. Okay, so October the 6th will be here before you know it. We'll be celebrating 50 years. Well, foreigners celebrating 50 years, and you'll be able to see them at Buddy Holly Hall. To ticket information and more information on that, of course, go to buddyhollyhall.org. But they are in search of a local choir, whether it's junior high or high school, to sing I Want to Know What Love Is with them on stage. That would be incredible. Got all your details, how you can upload a video or snippet of them singing I Want to Eagle.com.
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Kids, I hope you're having a great hump day this August 26th. By the way, today is National Toilet Paper Day. Do you buy the inexpensive or the good stuff? We'll leave it at that. Yoga, musical yoga day. Okay. And make your own

0: good time. That is Poison on the Eagle with Vince on the radio show. Hope you're having a great one. Friendly reminder that October the 6th, Foreigner will be celebrating 50 years at Buddy Holly Hall. 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I Want to Know What Love Is. 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
9: Good afternoon, everyone. Here's your KCBD First Alert forecast. After a cooler afternoon for your Wednesday, we are looking at the temperatures in the mid to upper 90s across most of the region with those partly cloudy conditions. You have a chance of rain in your forecast for tonight. Should be seeing some showers near our Texas-New Mexico state line. Hopefully, this activity will track off to the east and bring some rainfall for the rest of the viewing area. You'll have east winds throughout most of the evening, now around 10 to 15 miles per hour. In the KCBD First Alert Forecast Center, I'm meteorologist Shania Jackson.

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1: 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The first two answers to the next five questions. 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

0: After the Fire on the Eagle with Vince on the radio. So I like this question. Someone asked, what's the one app or website that you'll never forget? Some of the answers, and rightfully so, MySpace. I liked MySpace. AOL Instant Messenger. All right, the one that I truly remember the most, and maybe because there is so much drama behind it, Napster.
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8: Good afternoon, everyone. Here's your KCBD First Alert forecast. After a cooler afternoon for your Wednesday, we are looking at the temperatures in the mid to upper 90s across most of the region with those partly cloudy conditions. You have a chance of rain in your forecast for tonight. Should be seeing some showers near our Texas-New Mexico state line. Hopefully, this activity will track off to the east and bring some rainfall for the rest of the viewing area. You'll have east winds throughout most of the evening, now around 10 to 15 miles per hour. In the KCBD First Alert Forecast Center, I'm meteorologist Shania Jackson.

0: Rock With You, Michael Jackson. It's On The Eagle with Vince on the radio, and that's going to do it for me. Expecting a high of 98 degrees. Yes, definitely hot one. Stay hydrated, take care of the elderly, and don't forget about your pets.
1: I saw the first Christmas decorations up in a store. That means it's almost time.
2: Oh, child, that doesn't mean that. Seeing the first Christmas decorations mean we have 3 more months of summer.
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1: I think I'm on board. Christmas is a ways away, but we have happy hour from 11 to 7 every day at Shotzi's.
2: I did get you something.
1: Did? What did you get me? Give it.
2: A shot of Rumple.
1: Thanks so much.
2: Just East Vignette on 82nd Street.

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0: $2,500. Who is ready to win that cash? That's the jackpot for the next Can't Beat Raven. It's Anna Zapp from the Anna and Raven Show. 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Pretty easy. 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This is an unfair advantage that you get that Raven doesn't get. The first two answers to the next five questions. Answer to question number one, Frozen. 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
4: Good afternoon, everyone. Here's your KCBD First Alert forecast. After a cooler afternoon for your Wednesday, we are looking at the temperatures in the mid to upper 90s across most of the region with those partly cloudy conditions. You have a chance of rain in your forecast for tonight. Should be seeing some showers near our Texas-New Mexico state line. Hopefully, this activity will track off to the east and bring some rainfall for the rest of the viewing area. You'll have east winds throughout most of the evening, now around 10 to 15 miles per hour. In the KCBD First Alert Forecast Center, I'm meteorologist Shania Jackson.

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0: 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I've got to take
1: a little time. School is back in session. That doesn't mean it has to be a pain to go out and have a good time. Come check out the all-new Charlie B's at 5004 Frankfurt. Good times, great hangs, and a chill environment you're gonna love. This Thursday night, get your 90s country on with Gone Country live on stage. Saturday night, it's dance night with DJ Renegade LBK. Come enjoy the night. Some big concert announcements coming soon. It's back. Charlie B's at 5004 Frankfurt. Take back your night out.
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8: Good evening, everyone. Here's your KCBD First Alert forecast. Temperatures dropping into the 80s close to around 9 p.m. We'll keep your morning lows heading into your Thursday within the mid to upper 60s, low 70s across the region. Another cooler afternoon for Thursday with highs only in the low 90s. And of course, we have that chance of rainfall for tonight. Some showers off to the west could potentially linger into the early hours of Thursday morning. So hope it brings some rainfall to other parts of the viewing area. You have another some chance of rain as we move into your Thursday afternoon and evening. In the KCBD First Alert Forecast Center, I'm meteorologist Shania Jackson.

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0: $2,500. Who is ready to win that cash? That's the jackpot for the next Can't Beat Raven. It's Anna Zapp from the Anna and Raven Show. If you know your stuff, your pop culture trivia, get ready to go head-to-head against him. Pretty easy. You beat him, you win the money. He beats you, jackpot gets bigger. This is an unfair advantage that you get that Raven doesn't get. The first two answers to the next five questions. Answer to question number one, Frozen. Answer to question number two, Johnny Depp. Remember those two and sign up to play Can't Beat Raven at annaandraven.com.
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10: Good evening, everyone. Here's your KCBD First Alert forecast. Temperatures dropping into the 80s close to around 9 p.m. We'll keep your morning lows heading into your Thursday within the mid to upper 60s, low 70s across the region. Another cooler afternoon for Thursday with highs only in the low 90s. And of course, we have that chance of rainfall for tonight. Some showers off to the west could potentially linger into the early hours of Thursday morning. So hope it brings some rainfall to other parts of the viewing area. You have another slim chance of rain as we move into your Thursday afternoon and evening. In the KCBD First Alert Forecast Center, I'm meteorologist Shania Jackson.

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7: Good evening, everyone. Here's your KCBD First Alert forecast. Temperatures dropping into the 80s, close to around 9 p.m. We'll keep your morning lows heading into your Thursday within the mid to upper 60s, low 70s across the region. Another cooler afternoon for Thursday with highs only in the low 90s. And of course, we have that chance of rainfall for tonight. Some showers off to the west could potentially linger into the early hours of Thursday morning. So hope it brings some rainfall to other parts of the viewing area. You have another some chance of rain as we move into your Thursday afternoon and evening. In the KCBD First Alert Forecast Center, I'm meteorologist Shania Jackson.

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